0: everybody. 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
1: Hello, this is Liz Marbury on behalf of Reverend Dr. R.B. Holmes Jr., pastor of Bethel Missionary Baptist Church. 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

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Just say, what you say? 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Don't prophesy. 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

0: 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This is Karen Clark Sheard. What's up, everybody? 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
1: We were on the road one day, and this young man by the name of Dennis Reed happened to come in the room and get on the piano. And I told him then, I said, let's go on Facebook Live because I feel like somebody needs to hear this message right here. He wrote this song, you guys. It goes like this.

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0: 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Yes.
1: Woo.
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2: 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Y'all are really an amazing station. I love it. 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
2: Yes,
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2: Oh, man. 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That means so much.
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These little interludes got us in trouble. 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
2: Hello, this is Liz Marbury on behalf of Reverend Dr. R.B. Holmes Jr., pastor of Bethel Missionary Baptist Church. 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
4: I thought I never would have made it. 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
1: 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We are so glad you're here to start your day with us. Over the next hour, we'll fill your morning with powerful worship music, uplifting scriptures, and inspirational quotes to remind you that every sunrise brings a brand new opportunity to live with faith, joy, and gratitude. Whether you're driving to work, making breakfast, or just taking a quiet moment before the world wakes up, this is your time to recharge your spirit and recenter your heart. So take a deep breath, let go of yesterday's worries, and let the light of hope guide your steps today. Now let's begin with a song that reminds us of God's endless love and grace.

You are never alone. God goes before you, walks beside you, and lives within you. Deuteronomy 31:8. The Lord Himself goes before you and will be with you. He will never leave you nor forsake you.

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1: God for our God, nothing impossible. He says that if you believe on him, that all things are possible. All things are possible to you who believe. And you that believe, you must believe that he is, that God is, that God is able, and that God will supply every need. He's able to do exceedingly abundantly above all that we could ever ask or think. Hallelujah. Tell somebody, God is. Come on, come on, say it again. God is. You need joy? God is. You need bread? You need money for the gas bill? God is. Everything that we need, God is. 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God is the joy.

Because of the Lord's great love, we are not consumed, for his compassions never fail. They are new every morning. Great is your faithfulness.

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1: Hallelujah. Is there anybody here that needs a blessing from God? 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

0: wonderful Jesus. 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
1: 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It's informational, it's inspirational, and it's insightful because we plan to wake you up on Wednesday. 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

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All right. I feel...

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Good morning, good morning. It's a great day to be alive. Good morning. This is Pastor Rodney with a word from your big brother, and I'm praying that you're off to a wonderful start, to a wonderful day filled with incredible blessings. I want to say hello to my true blood brother, the one and only Mike Cork. How are you this morning? I hope you're off to a great start. Let me give you a good word from your big brother. Amen. And the word is, I want everything God has for me. It's that simple. I don't want some of the things God has for me. I don't want most of the things God has for me. I want everything that God has for me. And that means that I want things that I can't even imagine. I want things that haven't even entered my mind yet. I want to see the goodness of God, and I believe I can see it in the land of the living. The Bible teaches me that eyes have not seen, ears have not heard, nor has it even entered into the hearts of man what God has prepared for those that love him. And I know I love the Lord, and so that tells me he has incredible things in my future. He has things that I haven't even thought of that I need for myself, but I know I want everything God has for me. And that's what I want to encourage somebody today. You need to have that mindset. You need to be open to receive the full blessings that God has for you. You need to go into every day with the challenge of accepting what God has for you. Don't be fearful. Don't be afraid just because it seems too big. Don't be fearful. Don't be afraid just because you had not thought of it before. But when God opens up a door, when God gives you an opportunity, it means he has great blessings in store for you. And like I said, I want everything that God has for me. And so now I'm looking for blessings. I'm looking for things that may not have occurred to me earlier. I want to just follow the will of God and receive everything that he has for me. That's what I want to encourage everybody that's listening to have that same mindset and receive the full blessings of God. That's the word from your big brother today. I pray God blesses you beyond your wildest imagination, beyond your wildest dreams, and I pray you receive the full blessings of God in this lifetime. Hey, have a great day. Go out and receive everything God has for you. May it be filled with incredible blessings, but you strive to be an incredible blessing to everyone you come in contact with, and I believe God will honor that and give you things beyond your wildest imagination. This has been Pastor Rodney with a word from your big brother. God bless you. God keep you. And I'll talk to you again tomorrow.

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1: I am hopeful. I am patient. When in doubt, I will turn to the one who knows. God is all-knowing. God knows what is best in every circumstance. God knows the heart of man. He knows when and how to respond to his sons and daughters. Be encouraged, knowing God is a present help during the time of need. He knows when and how to respond. I will allow patience to work through me. Romans 8 and 25. But if we hope for what we don't see, we wait for it with patience. Wait for God. 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
2: Hello, this is Liz Marbury on behalf of Reverend Dr. R.B. Holmes Jr., pastor of Bethel Missionary Baptist Church. 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
1: Praise the Lord, everybody. 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
2: Yeah. All right, Mike, let's church him out.

Chicago Mass Choir right here on the Hallelujah Morning Show. My soul says yes. It's getting churchy this morning as we church you all the way in. Going to be partly cloudy skies today. Temperatures in the upper 80s, about 88 degrees. I don't think we're going to make it to the 90s, but y'all know how it is in Florida. Back of umbrella, back to sunscreen at the same time. All right, keep it locked right here. Here's Ricky Dillon. Search me, Lord, right here on the Hallelujah Morning Show.

Ricky Dilla, Search Me Lord. It's Hallelujah Morning Show, Marvelous Monday. We like to church you all the way in as we start the week off just right, giving you the best in gospel music. Coming up in the show later on in the hour, next hour, got Mindful Moments with Nicole Everett. She's talking about everything pertaining to mental health. You definitely don't want to miss it. Keep it here. Here's Vincent Bohannon. It's Hallelujah Morning Show.

0: What's up, y'all? This is John. It's Sequoia Howard of the Agape Music Group.
1: 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Let's get it.
0: Yeah.

Y'all clap your hands all over this room. Let's make it sound like good church in here. We're going to take you out to the country. Come on!

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2: Happy Monday, everyone. I'm Abrea Ruffin in the WCTV newsroom. Here's a look at some of the stories we're following. As kids settle back into the school routine, experts say turning the page on a good book shouldn't end with summertime. WCTV spoke with FSU Florida Center for Reading Research Director Nicole Patentieri. She shared that making reading a year-round habit can strengthen brain development and set kids up for success beyond the classroom. Patentieri said as kids read more, they are able to improve their communication skills, absorb more knowledge, and freely express themselves. For ways on how to make reading more fun for your kid, Patentieri suggested allowing them to pick a book, rereading one of their favorites, or finding a book connected to their daily routine. Plus, students at the Boys and Girls Clubs of the Big Bend recently learned how to grow their own plants while also learning what it takes to build a business in agriculture. The event was hosted by the American Farm to Institute. Kids got hands-on experience with different types of soil needed for plants to grow, how to make organic lemonade, and they created seed bombs. Students also got to see how drones are used for farming while getting the chance to play with a baby goat. At the end of the workshop, students were able to take a bag of seeds to hopefully plant their own gardens at

0: 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I'm Abreu Ruffin.
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0: 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Coming up after the break, got some Ted Wynn and more. Keep it locked right here. 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

0: Yes, sir. Your great name by Mr. Todd Delaney. Hallelujah, 95.3. Marvelous Monday. Partly cloudy skies today. Temperatures getting up into the upper 80s, about 88 degrees. Keep it locked right here. Here's Kiara Shear. It's the Hallelujah Morning Show.
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0: Lenard Bailey, right here on the Hallelujah Morning Show. We are thankful for sure. Coming up after the break, Mindful Moments with Nicole Everett. Keep it locked.
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4: Hallelujah 95.3, marvelous Monday, and it's time for our girl, Miss Nicole Everett. Hey, Nicole, how you doing?
5: I'm doing well, Michael Court. Happy Mindful Monday.
4: Happy Mindful Monday to you as well. What you got for us today?
5: So today I want to talk about back to school, more specifically. It is that time, parents setting the tone for a successful school year.
4: Okay.
5: Yes, and so we know it's back to school time, and it's not just school supplies, it's not just new school clothes and adjusting our schedules. So I want to give a few tips for parents for back to school success.
4: Okay.
5: So number one is the reestablishment of those routines. I know summertime it might have been a little slack with the bedtimes, you know, allowing them to have longer screen times, but it's now time to get back on it. So schedule that bedtime, time for homework, time for meals. Communicate those routines clearly and be consistent. And you might want to use a visual checklist for your young people to build independence, and, you know, just encourages you all to be on the same page as it relates to those routines. Number two is acknowledge your child's feelings and maintain open communication. They might be excited, they might be nervous, they might be anxious, they might be all of the above. And those feelings are normal. So we want to encourage your child to share their thoughts and their concerns and listen without judgment to build trust and confidence. Number three, create a supportive after-school plan. Whether that's relaxation, play, snacks, connection, you want to create this plan so that they can have a place to decompress and feel safe. Number four, create a supportive homework environment. This environment should be distraction-free, a workspace for them, designate a time for homework, and also encourage short breaks. So just like we need them as adults, they need them as children. And then lastly, don't forget to have fun. And when I say have fun, you know, schedule times for you all to play games or have a movie night. But you want it, it's not all business. There should be some fun, some play that's incorporated in back to school as well. So lean into connection and fun rather than pressure and stress. Because, as you and I both know, because we are parents,
4: right,
5: parenting requires consistency, responsiveness, and being present.
4: That is so true, without a doubt, especially that consistency, buddy.
5: Mm-hmm.
4: All righty, we certainly appreciate that. Tell people how they can find you.
5: You can find me, Nicole Everett, on Facebook, The Real Nicole Everett, on Instagram, and Conversations with Nicole on Facebook, on TikTok, and on YouTube, inviting the listeners to subscribe to the YouTube channel. 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Tonight, we will do part two, or the second series in our candidate meet and greets. Dr. Marcus Nicholas, who is the incumbent for Leon County School Board District 5, will be meeting and greeting the viewers. That'll be at 8:30 p.m. And on Wednesday, we'll have Talithia Edwards, who is running for City Commission Seat 3 at 8:30 p.m. And then, I haven't talked about this, but we are in the midst of Season 15 of Conversations with Nicole. Those episodes come out on Fridays, and our guest on Friday will be Mr. Jamarian J.P. Moore of J.P. 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So we got a full week this week of conversation.
4: All right, there it is. 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All right, you ready?
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4: 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Keep it locked right here. 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

0: Jasper Williams, I Am the Way. Tallahassee's highest praise, Hallelujah 95.3. Coming up after the break, Tasha Cobb and more. 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
2: You can tell a lot about a person by what they're willing to fight for. 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

0: It's the sounds of Byron Cage. The song is called Broken But I'm Healed. Hallelujah 95.3. Keep it locked right here. Got Vanessa Bell coming up after the break.
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2: 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I am Pastor Judy Mandrell. I support my friend, Diane Williams Cox, for City Commission seat 5.
3: Thank you. 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

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Y'all know, every time I say friend, I mean you. 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Cannot wait to get back to you tomorrow. Keep it locked right here in the meantime, all right? I love you. There's nothing you can do about it.

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1: Happy Monday, everyone. I'm Abrea Ruffin in the WCTV newsroom. Here's a look at some of the stories we're following. As kids settle back into the school routine, experts say turning the page on a good book shouldn't end with summertime. WCTV spoke with FSU Florida Center for Reading Research Director Nicole Patentieri. She shared that making reading a year-round habit can strengthen brain development and set kids up for success beyond the classroom. Patentieri said as kids read more, they are able to improve their communication skills, absorb more knowledge, and freely express themselves. For ways on how to make reading more fun for your kid, Patentieri suggested allowing them to pick a book, rereading one of their favorites, or finding a book connected to their daily routine. Plus, students at the Boys and Girls Clubs of the Big Bend recently learned how to grow their own plants while also learning what it takes to build a business in agriculture. The event was hosted by the American Farm to Institute. Kids got hands-on experience with different types of soil needed for plants to grow, how to make organic lemonade, and they created seed bombs. Students also got to see how drones are used for farming while getting the chance to play with

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1: 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You'll experience the anointed and powerful teachings of Pastor George Dix Jr. We believe your life will be changed and you will soar into the next dimension God has for you. My husband, Pastor George Dix Jr., and I, along with the partners of Passage Family Church, encourage you to fly high. I'm Lady Michelle.
2: Is the devil robbing you? That's what I'm asking you. Is the devil robbing you of the promises of God? Believer or not, I'm asking you, is the devil robbing you of the promises of God and undermining your confidence in God? You know, sometimes we can pray and fast and we can ask God for this or for that. And sometimes the truth of the matter is it does not come to fruition. Certainly not in the timing that we want. And may I just tell you too that God is not always going to give you what you ask him for. Mm-hmm. Because sometimes we ask outside of his will. Amen. If we ever ask God anything according to what's in his word, he always delivers. But if we get out on frivolous requests and ask God for stuff that we want and has no relationship to what he desires and what brings him glory, you can forget it. In fact, sometimes we want what God has in his hand more than we want God, and that is a dangerous thing. We want more of what he has to offer, more than what he has to give through his son Jesus Christ than we actually want to be in his presence and to bring him glory. I'm reminded of something a few years ago and the Lord impressed upon my heart, and I shared it with you, and I think it bears repeating here today. If we want what's in God's hand more than we want him, we can expect neither. If we want what's in his hand more than we want him, we can't expect neither. God is a jealous God. He does not want you to want stuff over him. And let's just park there just for a moment, because what do your prayers sound like? I'm just talking to you. What do your prayers sound like? If somebody was standing at the door when you were kneeling down by the bed, or maybe sitting next seat to you in your car as you were praying and riding, what would they hear? Would they hear a whole lot of, Lord, I want this, and Lord, I need this, and Lord, give me this, and Lord, give me that, and Lord, open this door? Or wouldn't they hear you blessing God for what he's already done? Would they hear you acknowledging that God has already been good to you? And you know something? I know this don't taste too sweet, but if God doesn't do anything else for you, he's done enough. Amen. Oh, amen. Come on, bless God, somebody. If he doesn't do anything else, that goes for me as well. So let me ask again, is the devil robbing you of the promises of God? Is he in some way diminishing your confidence in God's ability to deliver on his word, leaving you absent of peace and joy and fulfillment and provision and protection and strength? Do you sometimes feel like this thing called the Bible really isn't working for you? And that what God has promised really isn't coming to pass? Let me just cut to the chase here and say it's not God. The problem is not in God. The challenge is not in God. But if you happen to feel that way, that you are living a life of fear, doubt, and unbelief, a life of defeat and life of failure, where the spirit of those things seem to be overwhelming or overtaking you in certain seasons of your life, if you feel that way, this is your year to declare, enough is enough. Come on, can you just do that with me? Point your finger. Enough is enough. Sometimes we need to have righteous indignation. Sometimes we need to rise up and talk to that devil. That's what Jesus did. He spoke to him. He declared the word. And we ought to say, and I encourage you to say, enough is enough. How much longer will we bend over, if you will, backwards, trying to accommodate or otherwise take what the devil is dishing out? Enough is enough. It's your time to soar, church. It's your time to soar. The Apostle Paul writes in Philippians chapter 1, verse 28. He says, in nothing terrified by your adversaries. Yes, the devil may be coming at you left and right in every which way but loose. But Paul says right here in the Bible, in Philippians 1:28, in nothing terrified by your adversaries. The New Living Translation says it like this. Listen to this closely. He says, don't be intimidated in any way by your enemies. Every now and then, I like to ask you, what in the world are you running from? Paul says, don't be intimidated in any way by your enemies. This will be a sign to them. When you stand up and show boldness within yourself that you know who your God is, that you know God delivers on his word, irrespective of whether or not you see it coming to fruition or materializing in your life or not. But when you stand up and boldly declare, for God I live and for God I die, my faith is in the risen Christ, the devil got to back up. Don't be intimidated in any way by your enemies. This will be a sign to them, the Bible says, that they are going to be destroyed, but that you are going to be saved even by God himself. Even by God himself. Jesus said, these things have I spoken unto you, that in me you might have peace. In the world you shall have tribulation, but be of good cheer. I have, Jesus said, I have overcome the world. I have overcome the world. For whosoever is born of God overcometh the world. 1 John 5:4. Whosoever is born of God overcometh the world. And this is the victory that overcometh the world, even our faith. It is our faith. It is our faith in God. It is our faith in the finished work of Jesus Christ. The finished work of Jesus Christ means the work that he completed at Calvary. It is through his death, his burial, and his resurrection. It is the power that comes to us as believers by placing our faith in him, because we are in Christ. So let's dare this year to soar. Let's dare to soar. Defy fear. Defy fear, doubt, and unbelief. Openly, that means openly resist and refuse to obey fear. Fear will have you backing up when you ought to be walking forward. Fear will tell you a lie when you know the truth. Fear will have you doubting what God said, even when you know yourself God has proven his word. So openly resist and refuse to obey the spirit of failure, the spirit of defeat. Have the courage to do something that is guaranteed to change your life for the better. Let me say that again. That's what dare means. Have the courage to do something. Have the courage. Have the courage to do something that is guaranteed to change your life, my life for the better. Place your faith. What is it then? Place your faith exclusively in Jesus Christ. Because what you think, and I said this last week, and I just want to remind us, because what you think is holding you up or sustaining you, see, we need to put our faith in Jesus Christ, not in people. People will let you down. People cannot address every need that you have in your life. The Bible says in 2 Corinthians 3:5, for our sufficiency is of him. I encourage you sometimes to recognize that what you think may be holding you up or sustaining you may very well be the thing or things that are holding you down and hindering your progress. Now, church, that's powerful. That's revelatory right there. Some of the stuff, perhaps that some of us have placed our faith in, though you think it's what's holding you up and sustaining you and making things come together for you, could very well be the thing or things that is holding you down or hindering your progress. Take off your parachute and dare to soar. Your parachute is anything that you've placed your confidence and your faith in other than Jesus Christ. 2 Timothy chapter 1, verse 7 says, "For God hath not given us the spirit of fear, but of power and of love and of what? A sound mind." That means a disciplined and self-controlled mind. The Bible speaks of all sorts of faith, or different kinds of faith, different degrees of faith. The Bible talks about no faith, vain faith, dead faith, weak faith, little faith, great faith, strong faith, and rich in faith. Let me say it again, because it's not just faith. The Bible speaks of no faith, vain faith, dead faith, weak faith, little faith, great faith, strong faith, and rich in faith. Another question I may ask you at this juncture regarding your faith: which of the following three Bible characters would you say that you are most like? I'm going to mention three characters. Which one? Regarding your faith now, regarding your confidence, your trust, your belief in God and confidence in his ability to deliver in his word, which of these three characters best align with you, or would you say are most like you? Number one, Abraham. The father of faith. In Romans chapter 4, verse 20, just in one instance of Abraham's attitude toward what God had promised him, the Bible says in Romans chapter 4, verse 20, he staggered not at the promise of God through unbelief, but was strong in faith, giving glory to God, being fully persuaded that what he had promised he was able also to perform. He staggered not. God said it. You know, I don't know if you've ever looked at it, but in Genesis chapter 12, between verses 1 and 3, actually verse 1 and 8, when you look at God telling Abraham, and I'll talk about this next week in part 3, he told him to get up and essentially leave your comfort zone. Leave the things that you have relied on. Take off your parachute, essentially what he said. Do you not know that there was not one verse in the Bible between when God commanded him to do it and when the Bible says he got up and went? Abraham responded positively to the command of God. Abraham, the father of faith. The Bible says he staggered not at the promise of God. In other words, God said it, so I believe it. I believe it. That was Abraham's attitude. He staggered not at the promise of God through unbelief, but was strong in faith, giving glory to God, being fully persuaded that what he had promised he was able also to perform. Is it Abraham that your faith looks more like, or is it number two, more like Peter, who walked on the water for just a little bit and then began to sink in fear because he looked away from the promise or looked away from Jesus? Is it Abraham or is it Peter? Number three, or maybe it's Thomas. Maybe your faith looks a little bit more like Thomas, the doubting disciple who refused to believe that Jesus, the Son of God, had been risen or had been raised from the grave. And he said these words. This is almost unbelievable, considering that Thomas walked with Jesus for 3 years, saw the miracles of Jesus, saw his integrity, saw his ability, saw how God the Father responded to him. And he said, even after Jesus had got up, "Unless I see for myself, I will not believe." So is it Abraham? Is it Peter? Or is it Thomas? Something for you to think about. How would you classify your faith? That's what I'm asking. Is it strong or weak or somewhere in between? Well, regardless of where you may be on the faith spectrum, church, today, by the grace of God, this year it is my hope, over the course of this year, that is, to continuously build up and strengthen your faith and help you to increase your capacity to believe. All too often, we find ourselves judging the faithfulness of God based on our own circumstances. Well, it just looks too bad, and I've been here for too long, and looks like God is not delivering on his word. And so we judge God's ability and his faithfulness based on our circumstance and our situation. But it's time to leave that address and take God at his word. So I want to see your capacity to believe increase. So, and why is that? So that you might take possession of the promises of God. As I look through and read the word of God, there is so much that God has made available to us through his son Jesus that just stays on the table year after year after year. I think if we make it in, and God knows we plan on making it in, how many plan on making it in heaven? I mean, amen. I think we're going to be surprised when we find out how much other things and what we could have experienced if we would have just taken God at his word. Because we'll see what we miss. I'm trying to get us to the point where our capacity to believe is increased, and so that we can take possession of the promises of God and in the process bring glory to God. It brings glory to God when we place our confidence in him and say, God, I know just like Abraham did it, but I believe you. I'm going to believe you, and I know that you will not fail me. In 2 Corinthians chapter 1, verse 20, again, our anchor passage for the year, for all the promises of God in Christ, in him, are yes and amen to the glory of God by us. Everything that God has ever promised, he's given to his son, and he's made available to us, and it will not fail. Come on, bless God, somebody. God is a big God. How many believe that? God is a big God. And God has a big plan, an awesome plan for each of our lives. You need to take this to the bank, because there's some stuff that God is trying to get into your life, some doors that God is trying to open. But if we keep on going around the same old mountain, living in fear, doubt, and unbelief, living a defeated life, living a life of failure, we'll find ourselves missing out and missing out and missing out. He's a big God, and he has a big and awesome plan for each of our lives based on the teachings of Holy Scripture. I'd like to tell you that I'm thoroughly convinced that our personal ponds are too small for the size and the quantity of fish that God wants to put on. Won't you think about that? We have so limited, if you will, God's ability to pour into our lives because we treat God like he's a small God. We treat him like he really can. Now, I know we say that we believe that he can, but I believe that our ponds, the ponds that we have to receive from God, are so small that we can't receive the fish and even the quantity of fish, the magnitude of fish that God wants to deliver and desires to and intends to give us. In 1 Corinthians chapter 2, verse 9, the Bible says, I have not seen nor ear heard, neither has entered into the heart of man the things which God hath prepared for them that love him. Don't you see that what God really wants to do is more than we can wrap our minds around? There's something called cognitive dissonance. Cognitive dissonance. That's the gap between what we know and what we believe. Cognitive dissonance. The gap between what we know and what we believe. Now, what does all that mean? You know the truth. You've heard the truth. But our ability to wrap our mind around it or otherwise just take God at his word, there's a huge gap there. And why? It's time now to begin to collect on what God has said. Your whole household can change. Your finances can change. Your health can change. Your situation can change, because nothing that God has ever said is a lie. Amen. The devil would have you believe it, though. The devil would have you believe you got to keep on living and going around the same old mountain for the next 40 years of your life. But please, somebody say, the devil is a liar. The devil is a liar. Eye has not seen nor ear heard, neither has entered into the heart of man the things which God hath prepared for them that love him. And in Ephesians chapter 3, verse 20, we're still talking about this big God, this God that has an awesome and extraordinary plan for your life and my life. Ephesians 3:20 said, now unto him that is able to do exceeding abundantly. How many of us have a big imagination? Mm-hmm. Amen. God gave you that imagination too. We have a big imagination. But the Bible says, now unto him that is able to do exceeding abundantly above all that we ask or think, according to the power that worketh in us. God has more for you. Stop limiting God with that little pawn that you're giving him. We're saying, let me graphically or be a little dramatic here. Here's the whole Bible right here. The Old Testament and the New, all 66 books. Every promise that God promises the God ever made, they're contained here in this book. I want you just to imagine. I believe that Elder Ford said earlier during the receiving of the offering, he said that there are like 714 verses on love, and there are over 2,100 verses on giving. Here's what we've done with God. We'll say, God, I believe that much. Because all of that other stuff, number one, I got my own plans for my life, and my confidence really is somewhere else, because I've worked and I've got my education, I've got my degree and next degree, I've got my associations, I've got my connections, and so I really don't need you for that other stuff, but here's what I can trust you for. Do you realize what I'm showing you? There's a whole lot that we're missing. There's a whole lot that God has promised that he said is ours if we would only believe. And some of us, I hate to say it, but it's true, may end up going to our grave with this kind of attitude, giving God a little old pawn to put the big fish that he wants to put in. But somebody again say, the devil is a liar. The devil is a liar. People who enjoy peace and fulfillment and abundant provision and protection and health and wellness as a way of life have learned how to place their trust in God. Let me tell you something. Either God is true or he's a liar. There is no shady color of gray with God. Either he is a truth teller, and he is the truth. Jesus says, I am the way, the truth, and the life. John 14:6, I am the way, the truth, and the life. So either he's telling the truth or he's lying. And we know God does not lie. Numbers 23:19 says, God is not a man that he should lie, neither the son of man that he should repent. Hath he said and shall he not do it? Hath he spoken and shall he not make it good? In other words, God keeps his word. He keeps his word. But a lot of reasons why we see people walking in their peace and fulfillment and abundant provision and protection. And sometimes if we're not careful, we'll be hating on them. We'll be wondering, well why them? What's up with them? Why they have this and that? And why does it seem like they have more favor operating and flowing in their lives than mine? The answer is, they have learned how to place their trust in the Almighty God and his promises. Come on, bless God for that. They've learned how to do that. And church, that is a process. You're not going to walk up out of here today and all of a sudden go from zero to 100 in your ability to and your having capacity to believe the word of God. We've got to hear the word. We've got to believe in the word. And then you'll hear me later say we have to act on the word of God. Hallelujah. But way too many people. Now, those are the people who capitalize on and take possession of the promises of God. But then there are other people there. And you decide which one you are, because it's time for you to soar and leave it if you're here. There are way too many people, on the other hand, including many believers, simply do not enjoy the promises of God. Instead, they have sacrificed their faith in the Almighty God at the altar of fear, doubt, and unbelief. They have gotten to this point in their life where fear overrules their ability to place their faith in the Almighty God. And regrettably, oftentimes, it is their own decisions that have left them lacking. Your own decision. Our own decision sometimes puts us in the dilemma where we are, and we miss what God is trying to deliver into our lives. In this journey called Life Church, each time we make a decision, whether we make that decision consciously or whether we make that decision subconsciously or haphazardly, flow with the impulses and feelings from on the inside of us. In either case, in every decision, something or a combination of things is influencing us. and driving our ultimate course of action. You make the decisions you make for a reason. I make the decisions that I make for a reason. Whether we do it consciously or subconsciously, there's something in you that's driving you to make the decisions that you are. And some of those factors that, and you decide for yourself, but we need to call it out so that we can be honest with ourselves and be transparent with ourselves, put it on the table, call it what it is, and then we can address it. Factors such as focus, personal perspective or worldview. Sometimes that is a major factor in our decision making, our focus, personal circumstances, money and people, passions and aspirations, external pressures. A lot of times we do what we do because somebody else is doing it. A lot of times we do what we do because somebody else told you to do it. A lot of times we do what we do because it looked like it worked for them, so I'm going to do it for myself. Sometimes popular opinion or approval. Sometimes some of us live to please other people so much that we miss what God is trying to do in your own life. There's not a person on the planet that has a heaven or a hell to put you in, and the person that we should give most of our focus and attention to is the Almighty God. Sometimes what we tend to factor in into our decision making is our knowledge and our understanding, our spiritual maturity, our past or present experiences. Sometimes we can't get over something that happened 20 years ago, 5 years ago, 3 weeks ago, and that thing is still plaguing you. And if you be honest, one of the reasons why you can't get loose and break loose and go to where God wants you is because you are still hung up in the past. But Paul said, forgetting those things which are behind in Colossians 3, he said, forgetting those things which are behind and reaching forth to those things which are before, he said, I press. Please, somebody say, I press. Forget that stuff that's in the past. Don't relive it, but forget it to the extent that you don't allow it to hold you down. Do you know that there are people right now hating on people from 20 years ago, and that person is going on with their life? They ain't stunned about you. Don't even remember you. And you're still having nightmares and allowing that fear and doubt and unbelief to rule and to dictate and to govern, to dominate your thinking. Sometimes just to look at, let me just be real here. Have you ever looked at somebody and like it was just detestable to look at them? You know, you was mad with them. Now, I don't mean now. You done got up over it now. But I mean, in the job or maybe in the street at Walmart, and you go down the aisle and you know you don't want to see Tamalitha, but she's on aisle 9 and what you need is on aisle 9 and you don't even know she's there. You turn and there she is looking right at you.
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tuning into The Move with Pastor Quincy D. Griffin of the Family Worship and Praise Center. You've been expecting, but now get ready. Prepare to be equipped, engaged, and empowered by what's about to take place. It's about to be a move. Amen. If you have your Bibles, I want you to open them quickly to the book of John, chapter 5. And I'm going to read the first through the 15th verse. The first through the 15th verse, John chapter 5. Do y'all have it out there? If you have it, say amen. Ain't but five people. If you have it, say thank you, Jesus. All right now. And it reads, sometime later, Jesus went up to Jerusalem for one of the Jewish festivals. Now there is in Jerusalem near the sheep gate a pool, which in Aramaic is called Bethesda, and which is surrounded by five covered colonnades. And I'm reading from the NIV. Here a great number of disabled people used to lie, the blind, the lame, the paralyzed. One who was there had been an invalid for 38 years. When Jesus saw him lying there and learned that he had been in this condition for a long time, he asked him, do you want to get made well? Sir, the invalid replied, I have no one to help me into the pool when the water is stirred. While I'm trying to get in, someone else goes in ahead of me. Then Jesus said to him, get up, pick up your mat and walk. And at once the man was cured. He picked up his mat and he walked. The day on which this took place was a Sabbath. And so the Jewish leader said to the man who had been healed, it is the Sabbath. The law forbids you to carry your mat. But he replied, the man who made me well said to me, pick up your mat and walk. So they asked him, who is the fellow who told you to pick up your mat and walk? The man who was healed had no idea who he was, for Jesus had slipped away into the crowd that was there. Later, Jesus found him at the temple and said to him, see, you are made well again. Stop sinning, or something worse is going to happen to you. The man went away and told the Jewish leaders that it was Jesus who made him well. This message is entitled, Execute. Execute. Come on, say it. Execute. Come on, say it like you're giving a command. Say, execute. This man had been sick for 38 years. He's not 38 years old. Get it right. He's been an invalid. He's been lame. For how long? 38 years. That's 38 years of being in that same state. We don't know how old he was. He could have been 60. He could have been 70 years old. And a lot of people was at that pool. Now, when we look at the scripture, a lot of times we think of the pool of Bethesda, we're thinking like, you know, this regular Olympic-sized pool. Or we're thinking about our pool that we got in our backyard, you know, probably about 4 feet deep, you know, maybe like 7 to 8 foot, you know, across. But researchers have studied this thing. And they have archaeologists who have also discovered the actual pool of Bethesda, and it's blowing people's mind. They see it with the five porches. But one thing that they can't understand is how and why it was so large. This pool was the size of a football field. It's nothing small. And so think about how long or how large the pool is. And then think about how many people are gathering. Ain't no five people, y'all. It's not three sick that came. You're talking about thousands of people coming to be healed. Thousands of people who may not have an issue with walking. They can get in the pool, but the issue may be, can I get in there first? You understand? So think about what he's dealing with now. He's not dealing with, I just got to hurt and put my leg in the water. You know what I'm saying? Y'all got them kiddie pools at home. Y'all went to Walmart and bought them little kiddie pools. They like 1 foot deep. You know, you can stand up. You know what I'm saying? Once you done ran the water in there with your little garden hose, all you got to do is just step in the water. You know, we think about that. Oh, you know, he going to trouble the water. Step in the water. No, that ain't it. This pool was so big, y'all. They had steps that went up to the pool. So you had to climb up steps to get in it. And then it wasn't waist deep. Some researchers even say it was 20 feet deep. So bump the fact that you can't walk. What if you can't swim? Come on now. It's one thing with I got all kind of other
issues. But on top of the fact that I'm lame, I can't even swim. And you expect me? Part of the reason ain't nobody gonna put me in the water because they trying to get their healing too, right? But then, how are we gonna help you up these steps? It's a lose-lose. By the time we help you up, bruh, somebody else gonna jump in that water once the water get troubled. You see how bad the situation is? I know we look at the story and we say, oh, that man was just sorry for himself. He just had self-pity. Y'all, it was almost virtually impossible for the man to get into that pool before anybody else. So it's amazing that God came to him versus anybody else. It's amazing this morning that even though the church is filled with people, God is coming to you about your situation. Even though the church is filled with people, or even though you got other people in the world that's going through something that you're going through, this morning God is coming to you. Even though you got people right now who may have the physical ability to do it themselves, they may have the finances to do it themselves, they may have people that believe in their vision because they say, well, at least you can kind of help yourself. You at least you got a 600 credit score. You know, all I got to do is give you a little bit. Or you just got, you know, just a little bit of money in your bank, but I got something I can kind of accompany with you. It's one thing when people look at you and say, at least you got something to work with. And it's one thing when they look at you and say, well, you ain't got nothing to work with, so you are worthless. This is time for you to realize God is coming for you. And I don't care how bad it is, God is coming for you. Say amen. And so he has nobody to put him in the water. And all he has is Jesus. He has nobody. Everybody say he has nobody. But all he has is Jesus. And then you look at the situation, what's going on in the world right now. And I'm thinking about Louisiana with this hurricane. They don't have nobody. Nobody can help them in those houses. Nobody can help them in those situations. All they got is Jesus. And I believe just because a church in Tallahassee prayed for them people, somebody is going to be delivered. The message is entitled Execute. And so when I'm looking at execution, I'm looking at the fact that there's something that God wants you to do. They keep saying my shirt unbuttoned. Is it bothering y'all? I don't want nobody to struggle in here. You know what I'm saying? I work real hard to be holy. And I'm praying for the church to be holy too. And my wife being real stingy, she won't even let me preach. She'd be like, your shirt, baby, your shirt, your shirt. She, you the only, get, there you go. Get me together, baby. It's some things that nobody on this front row can do. That's why she got to sit up here. Some things an armor bearer ain't anointed to do. Amen. You're at the right church this morning. But she said, we good now. So I can go everywhere. Because she was pulling me closer. Everybody say execute. So if God is saying execute, then that means it's something that only you're supposed to do. That means that it's something that God has delivered for you to do. You are assigned to do it. That is your purpose. That is your destiny. And even though, listen, you may look at yourself like you have passed your time, the devil is a liar. I can feel the Holy Ghost saying it's never too late to believe. It's never too, come on, tell yourself that it's never too late to believe. I feel like even though some of y'all are young, some of y'all are old, you feel that I have passed the time to believe for that again. I have passed the place in my life to go for it. I have passed the place in my life to launch. The devil is a liar. He is coming to the person this morning that feels like the destiny is stale, that the destiny is over. But God says, you are ripe for a miracle. You are ripe for me to do the supernatural. Everybody say, it's time for a miracle. I can't hear y'all say it's time for a miracle. I've been listening to Shirley Weeks Caesar all weekend. You next in line for a miracle. I feel like somebody is about to get a breakthrough. I feel like somebody is about to get some type of blessing that's going to blow their mind. God said you trusted in the lottery, but you better trust in Jehovah Jireh. I got something for you. Somebody is next. Somebody is next. Somebody say, I got next. Somebody say, God is coming to my house. He is coming to my situation. He is coming to my business. He's coming to my school. Somebody say, I got next. Whoa, Jesus, I feel the Holy Ghost. That's why he's saying execute. You know why he's saying execute? Because your gun is loaded.
When I think about it, I think about we're going to take the enemy out execution style. We're going to take the enemy out execution style. The target is already set. God has already put the target in front of you. There is already something that God has already put in your sight, in your line of sight. Now God is about to release the command. It's time for you to execute. You don't got to look for no bullets. The word of God is already in you. You don't have to look for no bullets. God said you already locked and loaded. Take the safety off. He said you can't be too safe and execute. He said take the safety off. That means you're going to hurt somebody's feelings. Take the safety off. That means that somebody that wanted to hold you back going to be mad. Take the safety off. You're going to take it out execution style. Some of y'all got to take out depression execution style. Execute the target. Oh, my God. Some of y'all going to take out low self-esteem. Execute the target. It is time for you to take it out. It's time for you to take it out. Some of y'all been struggling whether you're going to go back to school. Stagnation been trying to hold you back. Some of y'all going to take out procrastination. This is not going to be your season to be stuck. This is your season to be free. Do you hear what the Holy Ghost said? He said, this is not going to be your season to be stuck. He said, it's your season to be free. You on the elevator and I already pushed the next floor. Even though you didn't know it, it's time for you to go up. Everybody say elevate. Come on, say elevate. He said, I'm saying execute because I already been loading you up. I already been training you. I already been giving you the word. You don't got too many confirmations. You don't got so many confirmations you think you comfortable. But let me tell you, sometimes confirmation come because it's an urgency. That's why he sent a confirmation, not to prove himself. You know he real, but sometimes he got to let you know how urgent it is. Sometimes he got to let you know how urgent it is that you pray, how urgent it is that you believe, how urgent it is that you apply, how urgent it is you go for it. Come on, tell your neighbor, say, go for it. Say, this is your season. Follow the command and execute it. Whew, Jesus, I feel the Holy Ghost because when I think about execution, I think about the band. I was in the Marching 100 from 99 to 2002. And I thought about the fact that every time we learned a drill, most times it was pretty simple. It'll be dynamic to people who's watching us, but it'll be pretty simple. Is a section leader who usually was a rank sergeant, he or she got the drill sheets. They looked at their rank of 8 to 12 people. Back in the day, it was 12. We was large. We was like 400 deep. No shade. But they would look at those drill charts. They would look at the rank. Y'all walk with me. We going here. And all we would do is follow the leader. But then homecoming comes around. Homecoming, Dr. White tried to show out. He'd be like, we're going to do the lost man drill. Lost man drill is difficult because everybody in the rank got a different number to execute. You 2, you 4, you 6, you 8. That's when you turn. So what about my section leader? You can't follow the section leader this time. You got to execute the command that's been given to you. And so we would practice. And then homecoming is time to execute it. It's time to execute it. And at the end of all of that turning, it would turn into a beautiful formation. And everybody would be like, wow. But it would be that one or those two persons that would miss the command. And they would execute the wrong process. It would be somebody, listen, they would miss that practice before. Or matter of fact, they would get drunk that night before. They would spend all night drinking the Easy Jesus, the E&J. They would spend all night drinking the vodka mixed with the Coca-Cola. They would, listen, some of y'all would drink everything and don't have no chaser, but they're going to say, but I'm going to show up the homecoming because I know how to do a drill. All I got to do is follow the leader. Not this time. You got to execute your own command. And so the drum majors will blow that whistle and we'll start off all together and then we'll get to the lost man drill where we got to all execute the commands that's given. And it'll be those one of those two persons that they will end up in the middle of the field not knowing which way to go. And they'll look at the person next to you and say, I can turn when she turns. But let me tell you, they never end up in the right place because they're trying to follow the person next to them. God said, in this season, the person next to you can't help you. Your prayer partner can't help you. Somebody internet prophecy can't help you. Some internet apostle not going to give you the breakthrough. You got to execute the command God gave to you.
got to be sober-minded. Because your devil, as a roaring lion, seeks who he may devour. You got to be sober-minded to execute it. When you sober, you don't got to look at nobody else. You're going to say, that's God talking to me. When you sober, you don't got to worry about nobody else's prayer life. I got my own prayer life. God told me to go on this fast. You may be going to CK's, or you may be going to Island Wing Company. I got to go home and eat just vegetables and drink water, because God has given me a command to execute. And if he's given you a command to execute, he knows you got everything in you. He knows for the last year what you've been praying for. He knows what for the last decade what he's been preparing you for. Do you think your struggles just happen vicariously? Your struggles were your preparation. He knows, listen. Everybody sees the show on homecoming, but nobody sees the rehearsal on Monday night. Nobody sees the Tuesday night rehearsal. Listen, everybody gonna be looking at your execution, but they don't know your process that you've been through to get to where you're going. God said, don't doubt yourself. That's why he's saying, don't doubt yourself. Because some people say, well, maybe you're too old. Maybe you're young, maybe you're not educated enough, but don't doubt yourself, because they don't know your process. They don't know how you know how to call on the name of Jesus. They may know your SAT score, but they don't know how you can get a prayer through. They may know your GPA when you graduated from FAMU or FSU. They may know your GPA in law school, but they don't know when you call on the name of Jesus, when the doctors told you you would die of cancer, when the doctors told you you would be on insulin for the rest of your life, when the doctors told you your children would be labeled for the rest of their life. They don't know those nights you called on the name of Jesus. They don't know what you've already executed. Time for execution style. God said, y'all too locked and loaded. He said, but you're too safe. He said, take that safety off. The target is already in front of you. You already know what you got to do. Y'all need to pray about it. You know, sometimes we be like, Lord, what's my next? Lord, what I'm going to do? God said, you already know the command. Nobody come on homecoming not knowing what the drill. We know what the drill is. We know what we playing. We know what the first song going to be after the first touchdown. We know tribute to Bob Marley. We already know. We know after halftime, when we get on those stairs, we go play Hey in the Middle of the Barn. We already know that stuff. God is greater than Dr. White. He's greater than Dr. Chipman. He's greater than your football coach, your basketball coach. He's greater than your track coach. God said, I've been training you before you was born. He said, before you were formed in your mother's womb, I knew you and I ordained you. And I set you aside to be a prophet to the nations. I set you aside for the very assignment. Before you came from your mother, you were already assigned to execute the enemy. Samson, oh my God, when Samson came to this earth, he already knew he was supposed to destroy the Philistines. He was sober. He was messing with Delilah. He was messing with all these women. But Samson on the inside knew, I'm here to execute. It's time for execution. It's time for execution. How long that target gonna sit in front of you and you not execute it? And you gotta be careful. Are y'all still with me? Because when God say execute, he knows targets move. Sometimes you have a moving target. Anybody that goes hunting, you know you got that window of time. You can't flinch. You can't second guess. You can't worry about nothing else. You got that window of time to pull that trigger. Let me tell you, I feel right now, oh Jesus, some of y'all gonna get trigger happy. And it's not gonna be a bad thing. You're gonna get trigger happy. It's time for you to go for it. It's time for you to do. I'm too old. No. You're right. I'm 38. You're right. I'm 60 years old. You're right. Nobody has been there to help me. Nobody was supposed to be there to help you. Sometimes God make you look a mess so he can give you a miracle. It's never too late to believe. I gotta get that in your head. I feel like some people are gonna go back and do things. You're gonna go back and launch. You're gonna start school. You in your later years, you're gonna get a certification. You're gonna get a degree. You're gonna get some trainings. Listen, you're gonna believe again for your salvation. You're gonna recast your faith again. Listen, some of y'all, you still have an assignment over your life. And you can say, but Lord, I've done so many things. I've done so many wrong things. Let me tell you what blows my mind the most about that story. Jesus healed the man. Y'all with me?
How long he been sick? 38 years. Long time? I'm just 40 years old. He been sick most of my life. When did it happen? We all know, teenager, early in life. But after the man, that's why I had to read the whole thing. After the man get healed, he don't even know who healed him. Jesus finds him. And then Jesus says, hey man, sin no more. Lest a worse thing happen to you. It blows my mind because the condition for his healing wasn't even contingent upon the fact that he started sinning. I hate to say this, but sometimes sinners have more faith than the righteous. He could have said, I can't get up and take up my mat. I just fornicated. No legs, barely could walk, but I fornicated. Something working. He wasn't too sick to sin. Am I straight up? Am I in the word? What did he say, Mario? He said, go sin no more. He's not talking to a delivered man. He talking to a man struggling with who he is in righteousness. But the goodness of the Lord, the miracle power of what God can do, can change a sinner, oh Jesus, to being a believer. Sometimes God has to use his power to show the bound that they can be set free, to show the sinner that is a better life that you can live. Sometimes, let me, do not decide the judgment of God on somebody else's life. If you got to pray for somebody, execute the command. Don't be worrying about their past. Don't be worrying about their present. Don't worry, well, I can't pray until you stop smoking. I can't pray for that cancer to leave until you start drinking. Pray and destroy the works of Satan. And then after that person get cancer free, then you say, now sin no more. God has given you freedom from, oh God, lung cancer. He's given you freedom from stomach cancer. Now, baby, bless God for what he did for you. Now serve him with gladness. He said, but I need some people to take him out execution style. You don't got time to question the target. When he gives a command, you can't judge. All you got to do is pull a trigger. Don't say, well, Lord, I don't got enough money. Pull a trigger. Don't say, well, Lord, I'm not smart enough. Pull a trigger. Don't say, well, Lord, all I know is black people. Pull a trigger. Don't say, well, Lord, I'm just a woman. Pull a trigger. Don't say, well, Lord, I'm 65 years old. Pull the trigger. God already knows you have everything in you to take out the target. But I don't feel like I got nothing. But greater is he that is in you than he that is in the world. God, I barely can write. But you're going to get your doctorate degree. Execute. Execute. God, I barely made it out of my freshman year. You want me to apply for nursing school? Execute. You don't know what they're going to do. You don't know what kind of program they're going to start. Execute. Execute. God wouldn't give this message unless the target was in front of you. You're not guessing about your future. If you are, go on a fast with me. Amen. I know I'm going to do one. You might as well jump on. These next 21 days going to be something. I'm not calling it a fast. But I'll just let y'all know just in case y'all want to jump in. Tomorrow I'm about to do a good 21 days. Water, veggies. And let me tell you, biblically we don't tell people when we fast. Because people tell people when they fast to boast. This ain't boasting. This is because I want you to get in on the blessing. This is not a corporate fast I'm calling, so don't be pointing at people and telling people, you ain't fasting, you a sinner. No, this is not that. But if you know you need some direction, go and jump in on it. 21 days, water. Why you laughing? You got to do it too. Come on with me, bro. Yeah, man, he'll do something great for you. 21 days, water, vegetables. You laughing too, Michelle? Come on, baby. And the two became one. She helped you with my shirt. I help you with your spirituality. Amen. 21 days. Execute. That's what God's saying. Execute. He said, you got some targets ready to move. The targets, they ready to move. They getting antsy. It's like that deer. You know what I'm saying? First he was eating. And then the deer gets suspicious. What's going on? Execute. He about to run. Execute. The time is about to be up. Execute. You don't know when that window gonna shut. Execute. You don't know when the grace is gonna lift. Execute. You don't know when the program is gonna be over. Execute. It's your time. It's your season. Lose everything today.
God got something for you. I know he does. Y'all ready for it? Come on, get up and pull them triggers. Y'all locked and loaded. Sometimes you got to cock that gun back early. You got to cock it early. So you don't got time to do all that cocking later. You ready for it? Father, in the name of Jesus, I thank you for the corporate blessing that's over this house. I thank you, God, for the signs and wonders that have already been released in the heavenly realm. I thank you right now that we are not going to allow our flesh to dictate our spirit. We are not going to allow physical circumstances to decide where you're trying to take us at in glory. I thank you right now because I see shackles being broken off of people. I thank you for every chain that's being loosed off your women and your men. I thank you right now that freedom from people and personalities are being destroyed. In the name of Jesus, stir up every gift that's lying dormant, everything that's, oh God, that's being inactive in our life, activate it. Oh God, in the name of Jesus, remind us how loaded we are. Remind us of how many bullets we got in the

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1: We are not rejected, we are adopted. We are not rejected, we are accepted. I thank you right now that some woman is going to believe for a husband again. Some mother is going to believe for a child again. Some father is going to believe for his business again. Some man is going to believe for promotion again. It's time to execute. We got too much in us. Thank you for giving us all that. You gave some people less and you did more with them. But you gave us more. You gave us more for a reason. And we thank you that we're living for such a time as this. And it's in Jesus' name we pray. Let everybody say amen. I can't hear y'all out there with the mask. Come on, say amen. Y'all feel God in this room? Execute the target. I meant that about rejection. Whew. Listen to me. I'm almost done. Jesus said, do you want to be made whole? The man said, I don't got nobody to put me in the water. He first had to conquer rejection. It's funny that Jesus didn't even stay on that. Jesus just gave him a command. Pick up that bed and walk. It's almost like everything the man thought that Jesus had to deal with, it was already defeated. Now in your mind, you cannot continue to relish on everybody who said you couldn't, everybody who didn't give you help, everybody that said that you wasn't great enough. Let me tell you, it's time for your mind to shift from all of those emotional thoughts and shift to obeying his command. Everybody say obedience. Everybody say obedience. Obedience beyond your mind. Whew. Don't let the trauma hold you back. I feel that. Don't let the trauma hold you back. You got too much in you. And I'm ready to see you rise.
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3: 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August 12th through the 14th. We'll see you under the tent.
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2: You can tell a lot about a person by what they're willing to fight for. 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
1: 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The revival speaker is the anointed evangelist Veronica Jones from Zephyr Hills, Florida. She serves as the president of the Florida Western Jurisdiction Evangelism Department. Free food will be provided at the end of services each night, and everyone is invited to attend. 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This is the Lord's doing. All pastors and churches in Gadsden County and surrounding areas are invited to attend this community event, and we look forward to seeing you under the tent each night. This community crusade revival is hosted by the Church of God in Christ Big Bend District Evangelism Department. Dr. Ronald McLeod is the superintendent and Mother Vera Mae Kelly is the president. August 12th through the 14th. We'll see you under the tent.
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0: on a new Music Monday. Yes, indeed. August the 3rd, top of the week to you. How are you? We got a lot to get to, short time to do it. We'll touch base on what happened over the weekend. A huge success with our 7th annual Back to School Fun Day. We'll talk about that. And in Valdosta, y'all heard how we started the show today. Lisa Noe Smith and the Brown Singers there in Valdosta. I saw so many videos, folks going live, and I'm telling you, anytime Lisa Noe Smith is in the area and the Brown Singers, you got to be there. It's an experience. I don't want to wait on the New Music Monday. We'll get to the new music, but right now, I'm in my Lisa Noe Smith vibe right now. How about that? Right here on the Doc D Show. Let's go.
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everybody that made it to Union Cathedral right there in Valdosta, Georgia at 1050 East Hill Avenue. For Lisa Noe Smith and the Browns, Vincent Bohanna and Antoine Cooks in concert on yesterday. Not only them, but these guys, the Unionaires. 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
6: It's the Doc D Show on a new Music Monday. Rain still expected for the next couple of days here and there. Over the weekend, I'm telling you, man, so much rain fell, and we needed it. And we definitely needed it. But it didn't stop the success of our 7th annual Back to School Fun Day. Over at Old West Enrichment Center, 2344 Lake Bradford Road. Big shouts out to Old West, Marche's Catering, Daydream Beauty Company jumped on with us this year to make it a huge success. We'll talk about it in just a minute, but right now, Dotted Peoples, Happy in Jesus, right here on the Doc D Show.

0: Hold it. Hold it. Some of y'all would have gave out already. It's all right. You might need to be, you made for the praise team, not the choir. It's the Doc D Show, feeling good on a new music Monday. And I'm sorry, y'all. I am still in my Lisa Noel Smith mood.
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1: A dedicated public servant, Diane Williams Cox, is exactly who the City Commission needs. 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I am Pastor Judy Mandrell. I support my friend, Diane Williams Cox, for City Commission Seat 5.
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6: 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Right now, it's a praise in the choir stand. 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

0: in the choir stand. Where is that? 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
1: In the choir stand. 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
0: Hey!
1: In the choir stand.
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1: You know it. Yes, you know it. And we know that all things work together for good to them who love God, who are called according to his purpose. You are in the will of God, and God is birthing purpose out of your situation. Don't be discouraged. Keep it moving, because it's all good. Get that in your spirit. It's all good. Listen, this is Otis B. Young with Kingdom Life, and I'm excited about your future right now.

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1: Hello, this is Liz Marbury on behalf of Reverend Dr. R.B. Holmes Jr., pastor of Bethel Missionary Baptist Church. 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

Get ready. It's the Doc D Show on a New Music Monday. Big shout out to everybody who showed up, came out in big numbers on Saturday morning, 9 o'clock for our 7th annual Back to School Fun Day. Let me tell y'all this. We gave away over 400 backpacks filled with school supplies. Kids had an opportunity to bounce in the bounce houses. Good food provided by Marche's Catering. I'm talking, I saw nachos and cheese. I wasn't able to get none because the line, you know, I had to let the guests eat first. But popcorn, snow cones, hot dogs, drinks, all type of beverages for the kids. You know, I saw Capri Suns and whew, good times, y'all. Not only that, with over 400 backpacks filled with supplies given away, didn't leave the families out. I made announcements. Hey, before you leave, drive around to the back. Our good friends at Farm Share showed up in big numbers, and all you had to do was pop your trunk. You didn't even have to get out of the vehicle. So when parents left with the backpacks and food and all that good stuff, they went and got some fresh groceries. I'm talking, man, they had chicken. They had all types of things. French fries, butter, cheese, bread, all types of good stuff. Loaded down people's trunks with good food. And we fed close to 320 families with fresh groceries. Y'all, that's huge. It's all about the community, and we love doing it right here at your gospel station. 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

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Say, hey, man, I had a good time. Let me know anytime y'all are doing something. Farm Share, we're going to be there. Congratulations to everyone involved, all of the sponsors and volunteers. We thank you. We couldn't have done it without you. It's what we do in the community here at Hallelujah 95.3.

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0: Sadat here on 95.3. 90 degrees is the high, so it's not scorching hot like it normally is. Tomorrow, the high be 89. Wednesday, 91. Thursday, 89 will be the high. And as we go into the weekend, looks like we got another rainy weekend ahead, y'all. Friday, high of 91, and got some little scattered showers here and there. And Saturday, looks like it may be raining too. I want to remind you, early voting. Early voting is this Saturday. Early voting. Get ready to get out in big numbers and make your voice heard. Vote. And like we say here all the time, not telling you who to vote for, but we are telling you to make informed votes. And voting still matters. Don't think that it doesn't. That's why they're trying to suppress your vote every single day, redistricting and all types of things they do. If it wasn't that important, if your vote didn't matter, they wouldn't be going through all of the hoops and hurdles they do to try to keep you from voting. Yeah, if you're registered, go and vote. Vote. It's so important. It's the Doc D Show on 95.3.
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95.3, Doc D in the building on a new Music Monday. Well, when it comes to lottery, y'all, whenever that Mega Millions or that Powerball or all them things get up high, you know, it's more than just the non-Saints playing. It was a discussion one time about, you know, is playing the lottery, is that wrong for a Christian? I'm not sitting here debating, saying if it's gambling, if it's what. You know, to each his own. But I will tell you that it can be addictive, and if you are addicted to that type of behavior, gambling or what have you, there is help out there for you. I mean, some folks, you know, they say it's manageable, it's just something that they do, it's entertaining, it's just something that they do. But for some, they'll spend their last doing that. That's, you know, it should be addressed. It's an issue that we really don't talk about a lot. Maybe for a reason, just in case that person won and they got tired. I ain't say that. But the odds, just let me tell you this. The odds of winning one of those Powerball drawing or the Mega Millions, you know, when it gets up to a billion and all that kind of stuff. Here are the odds. I'm not exaggerating and being funny. 1 in 292 million. Did you hear me? 1 in 292 million. Now, if you want to keep playing, if you want to, that's on you. I guess it means you still got a chance. I keep my money. Here's Fred Hammond, Love Never Fails on the Doc D Show.

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1: 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So we're still waiting for Jeremy Matlow to be the progressive he promised.
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On 95.3, big shout out to our editor-in-chief of Capital Outlook. That's none other than St. Clair Moraine. Get well, sir. 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All you have to do is give us a call at 850-877-0105. 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

a classic from Roderick Donald on Christ the Rock right here on the Doc D Show. Coming up, we got the Ride Out mix. Don't you go anywhere. It's Hallelujah 95.3.

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2: 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The revival speaker is the anointed evangelist Veronica Jones from Zephyr Hills, Florida. She serves as the president of the Florida Western Jurisdiction Evangelism Department. Free food will be provided at the end of services each night, and everyone is invited to attend. Come out and enjoy the Spirit of the Lord with us. This is the Lord's doing. All pastors and churches in Gadsden County and surrounding areas are invited to attend this community event, and we look forward to seeing you under the tent each night. This community crusade revival is hosted by the Church of God in Christ Big Bend District Evangelism Department. Dr. Ronald McLeod is the superintendent and Mother Vera Mae Kelly is the president. August 12th through the 14th. We'll see you under the tent.
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1: 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Tallahassee's highest praise.

Yes, sir. It's turning for you. You're inside of the Ride Out Mix. 850-671-1450. That's the number to call. We're going to get requests in on this new Music Monday. Buckle that seatbelt. Keep both hands on the wheel. We're going to get you through your traffic. Coming up in just a minute, local news from my good friends at WCTV and a whole lot more right here. You know what it is.

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1: Happy Friday, everybody. I'm Abby Walton in the WCTV newsroom. Here's a look at some of the stories we're following right now. Tallahassee's last standing cigar factory building is likely to be demolished to build new apartments. That's despite it being on the national and local register of historic places. The Wanish Cigar Factory building off St. Francis Street sits vacant today. It was built in 1907 and was most recently a music venue known as the Cow House. Now a Tampa-based developer is working to build 73 apartments and a parking garage there. The building was added to the National Register of Historic Places in 2018. It's also on the local register. However, the developer successfully argued they could not incorporate the original building into their design, so they plan to tear it down and install a plaque outside instead. The timeline on when construction would begin remains unclear. And a water quality advisory issued last week in Franklin County is now lifted. The Florida Department of Health lifted the advisory for Alligator Point Beach, Carabel Beach, and several parts of St. George Island. In a statement, DOH officials say water quality tests done on Tuesday show an acceptable level of bacteria. For a full list of beaches that are cleared, head to the story at WCTV.tv. For the latest news, weather, and sports, make sure you stay with WCTV on air, online, on our WCTV Facebook page, and now through our WCTV News app. From the WCTV Newsroom, I'm Abby Walton.
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1: Tallahassee City Commission Seat 5 needs Diane Williams-Cox to represent the people and businesses of Tallahassee. 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
5: I got the latest from Bishop Moore coming up. It's called Take It Away on a New Music Monday. But right now, Dion Kipping off the request lines. What's coming is better.

Bishop Moore, the Life Center, the latest from them is called Take It Away on a New Music Monday. You're still inside the ride, I mix. Don't go anywhere. 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
1: A tent revival crusade is coming to Quincy, Florida from August 12th through the 14th, 2026, near the Bradwell Mortuary at 18300 Blue Star Highway. Want a life-changing experience? 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The revival speaker is the anointed evangelist Veronica Jones from Zephyr Hills, Florida. She serves as the president of the Florida Western Jurisdiction Evangelism Department. Free food will be provided at the end of services each night, and everyone is invited to attend. Come out and enjoy the Spirit of the Lord with us. This is the Lord's doing. All pastors and churches in Gadsden County and surrounding areas are invited to attend this community event, and we look forward to seeing you under the tent each night. This community crusade revival is hosted by the Church of God in Christ Big Bend District Evangelism Department. Dr. Ronald McLeod is the superintendent and Mother Vera Mae Kelly is the president. August 12th through the 14th, we'll see you under the tent.
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2: 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Good folks, John, and all the folks there. 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Everything. They had butter, cheese, chicken, bread, all types of things. French fries. I mean, good food that could definitely feed some families for, you know, a week or two. So we really, really, really appreciate Farm Share and the connection with them. And once again, for the sponsors, Hallelujah 95.3, TNL Performing Arts Center, Marche's Catering, Old West Enrichment Center, and Daydream Beauty Company. Thank you for making our 7th annual Back to School Fun Day a success. It's the Doc D Show. Here's Reverend Timothy Wright. You must come in at the door.
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95.3, closing out another great day. Y'all stick around. Coming up, End Time Ministries with Pastor Victoria Austin and the best in gospel music throughout the evening. 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If it's God's will, 3 p.m., I'll be back on the saddle. Until then, remember, God is the only power. With Him, we can do all things, so don't you worry about anything, because everything is going to be all right.

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1: Before sunrise, she's waiting. 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So we're still waiting for Jeremy Matlow to be the progressive he promised.
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2: This is the day that the Lord hath made, and we will rejoice and be glad in it. Oh, taste and see that the Lord is good, and that he's good all the time, people of God. God is good all the time, even when you're not good, even when you don't even want to be good. God is good, and we praise him for that. We give him the glory, and we thank him because of his mighty acts in this earthen realm. Hallelujah.

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1: Without having recorded something in the Word. So we know today that God has America in the Bible, and we're studying it. This is quite a long study, and I'm just taking my time because I don't have anywhere else to go. Praise God. I am just in the Word of God, believing the Word of God and trusting the Word of God. I want to know the Word of God. I want to feel the Word of God, and I want you to feel it too. Let us pray. Lord, we thank you for this day and how you're blessing us, dear God, to be alive and to live and have our being. We thank you, Lord God, for giving us an understanding, revealing your word, showing us, dear God, your word in scripture, showing us where we are on the spectrum. Father, I pray for those that are sick today. I pray, Heavenly Father, for all those who have gone into operations, praise God, and have come out successful. Trust God. We believe in the trust God for our healing. I trust you, Lord, for my healing. I trust you for the healing of your people, and I thank you for it right now. In Jesus' name we pray. Now, last time we were together, we had read Isaiah 43:11, and Isaiah 43:11 was just telling us that God say, I am the Lord, and there is no other Savior but me. Praise God. He want us to know that. You keep that in your mind as you go on your daily activities, remembering when you hear all of these people talk about they are our Savior. They're going to help us to do this. Oh, the enemy within. Oh, we got to get rid of those people. And all of a sudden, now Stephen Miller is on the scene, and he's talking about getting rid of this one and getting rid of that one. I wonder what would he do if God decided to get rid of him. I mean, just one day God said, I know God already got his timing as he have all of our timing already set. But I wonder if one day he wake up and the Lord tell him that he is the enemy within America that's trying to bring down God's people. I don't know. Sometimes we get in a place where we think we all that. Where we got all things under control. Where we have the power. Well, no one has the power other than that power that Jesus gave them. And I do believe that God has chosen these people, praise God, for a purpose. And that is to reveal the heart, the mind, the soul of America. And that means his people, the America's people that are here right now. He is opening up the eyes. The white people are beginning to see that they are not all of that, praise God. They're beginning to see that the things that they have been taught down through the years have not been what God has said, praise God, because there has been deception. Now, let us read. Now, we're going to start here and say, when Isaiah recorded this as the declaration of a nation, he is showing us something deeply spiritual. He is showing us a civilization that has taken language reserved for the Almighty and applied it to itself. You hear it all the time. We're the greatest country. I am. You cannot put the I am there unless you're relating the I am to God. You can say, I am saved. I am blessed. I am the head and not the tail. I am above and not beneath. It's a nation that has placed its own identity, its own power, its own destiny in the position that only God can occupy. Only God should be occupying this. But we got this nation. And as we go along, you're going to see plainly what nation that is talking about now. Not an ancient nation, but this nation that we are talking about. And as we go along, I just want you to listen. I want you to read. I want you to study, praise God. So this is not just pride. This is a special kind of spiritual now. Spiritual blindness that scripture constantly

0: the conditions that precede catastrophic judgment. And look, Isaiah's not finished. Let's go to verse number 9. Verse number 9 in Isaiah, I believe that's Isaiah 47. And verse number 9 in Isaiah 47. And it says, these two things will happen to you suddenly. In one day, loss of children and widowhood, they will happen to you in their entity, in spite of your many sorcerers and the potency of your spells. This is what he's saying. Verse number 9 drives it home. Both of these things will overtake you in a moment, on a single day. Loss of children. You hear it? Loss of children. You will lose in a moment, a single day. Praise God. This will come upon you in full measure. Talking about the country, the nation right now. That is, you know, that we are studying about. And I don't want to put the name on it, but I put the name on it. And say, measured in spite of your many sorcerers and all of your potential spells, in a moment, on a single day, nothing through a gradual weakening that gives the nation time to adjust, adapt, and recover in a moment. The same language Jeremiah used, suddenly, the same timeline John would later record in Revelation 18. In 1 hour, three prophets, same word, same speed, same verdict. But here is what Isaiah added that Jeremiah did not emphasize. The reason is not primarily military weakness. It is not political collapse. The reason that is gonna fall in 1 hour will not be because Iran came over here and bombed us all up, because Russia, China, North Korea, all of these different places came over here and just bombed us to the point we just fell all of a sudden. No. The reason it won't be military, the reason won't be political collapse, the reason Isaiah gives is spiritual. It is the pride. It is the self definition of who I am. I'm all of this. I'm that. We're the greatest nation. We're hot right now. You know doggone well Trump don't have that vocabulary. Somebody's telling him that. He's hot. The nation is hot. The country is hot. That's those billionaires. They get together and come up with that. That's that witchcraft that's protruded into the nation through the Illuminati and all of these secret societies. You know, all of these secret societies that get together and practice witchcraft, masonry, the women, what you call them, the women's that deal with the masonaries. It is a pride. It is the self-defecation. It is posture of a nation that looked at its own reflection and saw something worth worship. You know, worship us. Bow down to us. You remember when Trump first came in, he said, all of these nations are bending over, kissing myself, you know, the word. He say, all of these people are bending. They wouldn't talk to me before, but now they're all bending over. Now he's in cloud nine because he have all of these people. But that's how all the pharaohs passed. That's how they all got messed up. That's how they all died with certain diseases. They all died with these horrible, terrible diseases because they was eating all of this food and having all this illicit sex and killing people and hating on folk. Your body cannot handle what God will give you for what you do. Isaiah 47:10 tells us, it says, you were secure in your weakness. You said, no one sees me. Your wisdom and knowledge led you astray. You said to yourself, I am and no one else. That's what, isn't that what America say? Isn't that what they said in the government? America first, which we know America's not first because America is suffering. America needing, America got to have. America is not first. He is not putting America first. Let's read that verse again. You were secure in your wickedness. You said, no one sees me. Your wisdom and knowledge led you astray. You said to yourself, I and no one else. I am the only one. I am the Almighty. I am your restitution. I am your Savior. Not. So what it says here. It says, you have trusted your wickedness and have said, no one sees me. Your wisdom and knowledge mislead you when you say to yourself, I am. And there is none beside me. No one sees me. That phrase carries enormous weight. Because the Bible says God sees everything. He knows your thoughts afar off. He knows your beginning from your end. God sees and knows everything about us. He sees and knows everything about the country and everything and everyone that is in it. There is a nation that has become so powerful, so established, so untouchable in its own estimation that it believes its action carries no accountability. That the normal consequences of normal and spiritual corruption do not apply to her. That she operates in a category beyond judgment. And God responds to that belief with one of the most sobering statements in all of prophecy literature. And that's verse number 11 of Isaiah chapter 47. So we just read verse number 10. Now let's read verse number 11. You got it? You should have it. I mean, it's the next verse. Okay. All right, let's read. But disaster will happen to you. You will not know how to avert it. And it will fall on you. But you will be unable to ward it off. Devastation will happen to you suddenly and unexpectedly. Isn't that what the other prophet said? You will be destroyed in an hour. Your calamity will come upon you unaware. You will be struck down without even realizing that you're in a position to be struck down. Isn't that where we are right now? Disaster will come upon you. You will not know how to conjure it away. A calamity will fall upon you that you cannot ward off with a ransom. You can't buy them off. Oh, we got this billion. We'll give you a trillion. No, you can give Elon Musk $3 more trillion. But when his last breath is due, he'll lay down And he will be just like the other man that just passed his last breath. Remember that, guys. We have a last breath. And it's not in our control when we breathe it. And those people that are standing in the gap thinking that they're all of that are not realizing that they have a last breath. A catastrophe you cannot foresee will suddenly come upon you. You will not see it coming, not because the warning were not given, but because the pride had grown so thick, so institutional, so deeply woven into the national identity that the warning no longer resonated. The prophets were speaking, the signs were visible, but a nation that has declared, "I am, and there is none beside me," does not have the spiritual architect to receive correction. They don't have the spiritual makeup. Now, the only part that's bad about this is that we live in America, just like Israel when they lived in Egypt, and all the things that became to the Israelites. The things that happen in America will happen to everybody. That's why you need to get your life together. I'm not saying you need to get saved. You probably already saved. You've already said, "Lord, I repent. I accept you as my Savior." But we need to get ourselves in a deeper walk with God so we can hear him when he speaks. So we can know, praise God, that it is God that is talking. So that we can be healed from our sickness. So we can be able to say, "Lord, here am I. Send me. I'll go." And then we'll be able to go. You can't go anywhere if you're sick, if you broke, disgusted, can't be trusted. Somebody give you some money to go down there and give to the pastor, and by the time the money leave their hands and hit the pastor, it's $5 short. You can't do that. So, okay, right at this point, can we step back and look back and see what we built across two prophets? Jeremiah gave us the profile, young nation, born from another great power, setting on many waters, wealthy, global. These are the characteristics that we're looking at to identify this country, to identify this nation, to identify the group of people that we are talking about. Jeremiah told us wealthy, globally dominant, suddenly destroyed. Isaiah gave us the spiritual, self-exalted, exceptional, accountable to no one, convinced of its own invincibility, brought down in a single day. And that's how it is, because we don't realize what we're going through until it hit us. Two prophets, two centuries apart, two completely individual testimonies, and neither one of them had seen anything yet compared to what the third witness would record. Two completely independent testimonies, and neither one of them had seen anything yet. Two prophets, two centuries apart, two completely independent testimonies, and they lived and never seen them come to pass. That's why I say, when God, not sometimes God don't be the, would have not said anything. Sometimes, oh, if God said it, then you could believe it. But sometimes God don't say it. And people will tell you stuff that they say God said, and it never comes to pass. You die, it don't come to pass. Well, the individual shouldn't die without it coming to pass. You might die if you said it and didn't come to pass in your lifetime, because we see this happening now. That's why I say, if you believe that God, if when somebody told you something and you had a revelation, you had a confirmation in your spirit, you've been told that before, you have believed it in your spirit, and it's been years, you can believe it, it will happen. Because, trust me, God has to get you ready for some of these blessings. Because if he put them on you now, you won't be able to, they will literally destroy you. Because you won't know how to handle them. Because the Lord told me things that it took years to come. And some things are still coming. I can see it coming. But the point is, when God tell you something, taking this right here, years, thousands of years went by, and this country, 250 years old now, and we are in the scripture. So it says, two prophets, two centuries apart, two completely independent testimonies compared to what the third witness would record, because the third voice did not receive his vision from earth. He was taken up, transported in the spirit to a vantage point that no human being has ever occupied. And from that place, from inside the very, presence of God, from inside the very presence of God. Remember, John say he was on the Isle of Patmos. They had banished him on the Isle of Patmos. And one day the angel came and he went into the spirit realm. He was in the spirit realm. He saw this nation in her full glory. And he saw exactly what happened to her. What John witnessed in that vision is the moment where everything Jeremiah and Isaiah described becomes not just prophecy, but a picture. Not just words, y'all. This is the deep truths of God, his mysteries. So not just words, but images, vital, so specific, so under, I mean, so modern, that even when you hear them with a spiritual ear now, with a spiritual ear, you'll see who God has hidden in the pages of the manuscript for centuries. Because John did not just see the fall. He heard the world react to it. And the reaction, the word spoken by those who watched it happen, may be the most chilling detail in this entire series of prophecies. So now we have come away from Isaiah. You have clearly seen in Isaiah. You have clearly seen in Jeremiah. Now we're going to examine John. So John went up into the throne room. The angel said, come up hither, and I'm going to show you some things, remember? And John was not sitting at a desk when he received his vision. He was not in a comfortable room surrounded by scrolls and candlelight, constructing a theological argument. He was a prisoner, exiled to a small rocky island called Patmos. He was isolated from every church he had helped to build, separated from every person he loved, The Roman Empire had put him there to silence him, to erase his influence, to let him die, forgotten on a piece of land that the world, the whole world, would never pay attention to. But, as we say, but God, hallelujah, God had other plans, because it was on that island, in that isolated place, in that apparently desolate island that they put him on, that John received the most comprehensive prophetic vision in history. The most prophetic vision in history of the scriptures. And you know what book that is. Come on, let me hear you say it. All right, I knew you knew it. The book of Revelation. And buried inside the visions in chapter 17 and chapter 18 is a portrait, y'all, so vital, so detailed, so shocking, specifically shocking, that when you read it alongside Jeremiah and Isaiah, something shifts. Something shifts permanently in your understanding. And this, not a distant echo of what the other two prophets described. John can't be biting off of Isaiah and Jeremiah. He's talking about what God showed him. John is giving us a full color, high definition image of the same nation seen from the throne room of heaven itself. Now, here's what the scripture tells us about how this vision began. And we're going to pick that up in Revelation 17, verse number 1. Next time we come together, Revelation 17, verse number 1. And you can read, before we come back together, the whole entire chapter 17 in book of Revelation. I love you. Call me at 912-242-5483. Email me, austin6@gmail.com. And let's have a conversation. Text me. I'll text you back. I'll call you back. You want some information? You want a copy of the lesson? You can text me your address, and I will definitely send you a copy, not only of Finding America in the Bible, but also,
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1: 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The revival speaker is the anointed evangelist Veronica Jones from Zephyr Hills, Florida. 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This is the Lord's doing. All pastors and churches in Gadsden County and surrounding areas are invited to attend this community event, and we look forward to seeing you under the tent each night. 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Dr. Ronald McLeod is the superintendent and Mother Vera Mae Kelly is the president. August 12th through the 14th. We'll see you under the tent.
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0: 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Keep it there.
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